favorite of people whose monitors have burned out. Dina the stamp collecting cat. Love that philatelistic feline. Or how about this Stephen King loving kitty who's watching a

0: isn't really an option. So here's the next best thing, cat audios. You'll hear some of the cutest cats doing the most adorable things ever. To kick it all off, here's an audio that shows us just why cats should never be notary publics. Here's a cat audio that's a favorite of people whose monitors have burned out. Dina, the stamp collecting cat. Love that philatelistic feline. Or how about this Stephen King loving kitty who's watching a trailer for It? We've all been there, right? Well, that's all for now. We now return you to your lonely vigil.
1: You could try reading a book, or maybe actually going outside. Just a thought.

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To kick it all off, here's an audio that shows us just why cats should never be notary publics. Here's a cat audio that's a favorite of people whose monitors have burned out. Dina, the stamp collecting cat. Love that philatelistic feline. Or how about this Stephen

0: with the cutest cats doing the most adorable things ever. To kick it all off, here's an audio that shows us just why cats should never be notary publics. Here's a cat audio that's a favorite of people whose monitors have burned out. Dina, the stamp collecting cat. Love that philatelistic feline. Or how about this Stephen King loving kitty who's watching a trailer for It? We've all been there, right? Well, that's all for now. We now return you to your lonely vigil.
1: You could try reading a book, or maybe actually going outside. Just a thought.
0: Hello and welcome. You've just logged on to rock102.com, expecting, no doubt, to hear great classic rock. But instead, you're hearing this message. So what's the deal? Well, right now, Rock 102 is carrying a New England Patriots game. NFL rules say we can't stream it, so that leaves us in an internet void, which we've decided to fill with classic online things. What we should be giving you are cat videos. However, since we're a radio station, video isn't really an option. So here's the next best thing, cat audios. You'll hear some of the cutest cats doing the most adorable things ever. To kick it all off, here's an audio that shows us just why cats should never be notary publics. Here's a cat audio that's a favorite of people whose monitors have burned out. Dina, the stamp collecting cat. Love that philatelistic feline. Or how about this Stephen King loving kitty who's watching a trailer for It? We've all been there, right? Well, that's all for now. We now return you to your lonely vigil.
1: You could try reading a book, or maybe actually going outside. Just a thought.
0: Hello and welcome. You've just logged on to rock102.com, expecting, no doubt, to hear great classic rock. But instead, you're hearing this message. So what's the deal? Well, right now, Rock 102 is carrying a New England Patriots game. NFL rules say we can't stream it, so that leaves us in an internet void, which we've decided to fill with classic online things. What we should be giving you are cat videos. However, since we're a radio station, video isn't really an option. So here's the next best thing, cat audios. You'll hear some of the cutest cats doing the most adorable things ever. To kick it all off, here's an audio that shows us just why cats should never be notary publics. Here's a cat audio that's a favorite of people whose monitors have burned out. Dina, the stamp collecting cat. Love that philatelistic feline. Or how about this Stephen King loving kitty who's watching a trailer for It? We've all been there, right? Well, that's all for now. We now return you to your lonely vigil.
1: You could try reading a book, or maybe actually going outside. Just a thought.
0: Hello and welcome. You've just logged on to rock102.com, expecting, no doubt, to hear great classic rock. But instead, you're hearing this message. So what's the deal? Well, right now, Rock 102 is carrying a New England Patriots game. NFL rules say we can't stream it, so that leaves us in an internet void, which we've decided to fill with classic online things. What we should be giving you are cat videos. However, since we're a radio station, video isn't really an option. So here's the next best thing, cat audios. You'll hear some of the cutest cats doing the most adorable things ever. To kick it all off, here's an audio that shows us just why cats should never be notary publics. Here's a cat audio that's a favorite of people whose monitors have burned out. Dina, the stamp collecting cat. Love that philatelistic feline. Or how about this Stephen King loving kitty who's watching a trailer for It? We've all been there, right? Well, that's all for now. We now return you to your lonely vigil.
1: You could try reading a book, or maybe actually going outside. Just a thought.
2: Kept them out of the pregame warm-up.
3: Hi, Mike. With Marcus Bryant, we saw him leave the game early, and you guys immediately ruled him out. Do you have any update on him?
2: So don't waste your question on an injury question. Yeah, I did think he just got rolled up on. I think it'll be a lower leg injury, but I don't know what to what extent.

0: You know, that's kind of what happens sometimes. And, you know, those inside plays. So we'll have to just take a look and see where he's at. But I won't know anything right now.
1: Mike, we saw a lot of Jam Miller and Lane Larrison tonight. Has anyone, a little further down the depth chart, past Trevion and Ramondre really distinguished themselves when you look for a number three running back to this point in the summer?
0: One more time, Chris. Just looking at the third running back?
1: Yeah, the third running back. Has anyone really kind of popped? Anyone kind of distinguished themselves?
0: I mean, I felt like Lance certainly had a good performance, a gritty, tough performance tonight, and did some really good things. You know, it's fourth and one, and he gets hit behind the line of scrimmage and finds a way to, you know, get the first down. And then we've got, you know, another long pass, and, you know, he makes, you know, and then he's able to break a couple tackles there in third down when we needed it at the end of the game. So did some good things.
2: Mike, I know you don't have the benefit of looking at the tape, but just your thoughts on maybe where Gabe Akis is at this point. And I don't know if you saw anything tonight.
0: I mean, I think just still inconsistent. I think that, you know, the effort is certainly there. The willingness is very coachable player. You know, we're just putting a lot on him right now as far as special teams and covering kicks and playing on kick return. We have to be able to see what he can do and what we feel like we can count on when a regular season comes. And I think he'll just continue to improve because he has that type of attitude and he's willing. And, you know, I know he'll get back to work, you know, real quick.
3: Mike, and toward the end of the first quarter, you called a timeout and you had the conversation with your defensive unit on the side. So what did you see at that moment made you feel like a conversation was needed?
0: I saw dog defense, and I wanted to talk to him. And I figured that if I didn't call a timeout, that I wouldn't be able to get what I wanted to say off my chest.
4: Mike Reese in the back. Mike, in the big picture, how important is it to you for Drake and some of the starters to play in the final preseason game, to feel the game, or is the joint practices that you've experienced lessen the need for that?
0: I don't think we have a very deep team, Mike, so, you know, I think we have to make sure that we're preparing our football team and that we're doing everything that we can to keep our best players available. And if that means playing Thursday as part of preparation, then that's what we'll do. Have not made that decision yet, but I would say that that's something that I'm confident in with where we're set up currently.
5: Mike, how are you weighing the joint practice reps specifically for the wide receivers versus what some guys like Kyle Williams are doing in the preseason games?
0: Well, you know, I think that that's a great question. You know, the guys that, you know, just want to give Kyle as many opportunities to continue to improve and do the things that, you know, we've asked him to improve on and he knows he needs to improve on. And it just, I love his ability outside the numbers to be able to stretch the field. And we wanted to give him some more opportunities to be able to do that as well as, you know, work on some of the stuff, you know, that Todd and Josh have him, you know, trying to improve on, you know. And so, you know, the guys that, you know, played or didn't play, you know, I felt like they got a lot of work and Kyle probably needed a little bit more work. And it was good to see Chiz come out tonight and you know, do some things and just try to be able to evaluate everybody as we look to build this roster.
6: Hey, Mike, what do you think you need to learn over the next 5 days? And within that, what can you learn about your team?
0: I mean, I think we just have to continue to not make the same mistakes twice. As far as some of the younger guys, we need to make new mistakes, you know, because you need to be able to count on some of these guys when we put the roster together to be able to contribute and as we define their roles. So, you know, I think that's probably the first thing. And then, and we'll have practice, and then we'll have another game on Thursday. We got, you know, two really good days lined up, I think, on Monday and Tuesday. And then we'll travel, and we'll play in Cleveland. So, you know, those are opportunities. And then, you know, the schedule gets a little funky, and, you know, we'll have to be ready to go.
7: You mentioned, you know, you wanted to see some of the younger players, rookies, fight through adversity. What specifically are you looking for, and how important is that in building, you know, their character and who they'll be as individuals moving forward?
0: Yeah, I mean, I think that this is

0: There's a lot of ebbs and flows of a professional football game, and how can you, you know, handle making a mistake? How can you handle getting blocked? How can you handle being, you know, having a good play and then coming back and be able to do it again? And, you know, how they bounce back, how they handle different situations, what they do in live action, I think is really critical. Thanks, guys.
1: All right. That was Patriots head coach Mike Vrabel after a 24-21 win. Some interesting commentary there, Joe, from Mike Vrabel. We'll get to that. We're going to get to your call, 617-779-0985. That's all coming up next on the Shaw's and Star Market Patriots postgame show on the Safety Insurance 98.5 The Sports on Patriots Radio Network.
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14: Tommy DeVito with 12 career starts in the NFL, 3-5 his record. He throws down the middle and he finds Chisholm open along the near sideline to the 50, shouldered out of bounds by Wisniewski at the Philadelphia 47-yard line. But there's Efton Chisholm.

0: getting open across the field, picking up a first down.
1: There's a little light for your passing game, finally. How about Jamichael Hasty with a massive blitz pickup on Smail Mondon?

0: back here on the Shaw's and Star Market Patriots postgame show. Mark Dondero, Joe Murray. 617-779-0985. 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And let's go to the calls, shall we, Joe? We'll start it off with Carl, who's in Westfield. Carl, how are you?
1: Well, I'm happy with Mark Dondero and the brain, Joe. I'm out of the political circus into the only real form of talk and enjoyment. And to get right to the point, Mark, you bring up the key point about not thinking clearly in critical situations. And Joe mentioned he's not quite ready to throw them away. And I thought right down the middle of your point is both right. And his ability to run and explode and score is rare. You can teach him how to be undumb, but you can't teach him how to run his throw like that. So Joe is right. Keep him. And Mark says, watch him. And here's another quick comment I want to get. When the coach says he wants to get that off his chest, I don't even know what the comment and question was. What he did last year and took that team from and turned it into, it's remarkable, you know. And nothing but praise and joy and no pressure. And to end the point, Mark, I heard last year Joe was stressing on the roof with no parachute and go in tow, and you showed up and yelled on your market said go. Tell me it's not true, and happy Patriots season.
0: All right. Thanks, Carl. Would I be excited for them to move on from Kyle Williams? Not necessarily, no. If you're in win now mode, and look, I don't know who else you'd want to move on from. I just, booty makes plays. I want guys that can make plays, especially if you're talking about a team. Joe, we've basically both, you and I have decided they're AFC championship or bust. So I want them to keep guys that are proven playmakers. And if booty is that, I don't want booty traded. You know, Efton Chisholm's not going to get you anything. And I think that's worth investigating further. I think Kyle Williams has popped to the level that you can get another fast guy. You can find another receiver that can run in the draft, hopefully. He's popped to the level you could maybe dangle him out there for a trade and get something for him or a player. I like the player idea better, but that's it. It's not like I'm angry at Kyle Williams and want him traded or dealt like right now. I'm just saying if you have to move someone, I'd rather not move the guy that's a proven playmaker to this point.
2: That's fine. Why did Matt Collins play last week and this week no one else did, no veteran did?
0: I don't know.
2: What's all that about? And I know that Hollins has no guaranteed money because he got last year at the end of the year. Remember, he got hurt and he couldn't get the incentives. So they gave him money last year. So I'm just curious why he played last week and no other veteran played.
0: Booty got a couple snaps.
2: Booty did play tonight? I didn't see that.
0: Last week.
2: Last week.
0: He got a couple snaps and then was out.
2: But today, no one. Other veteran.
0: No.
2: Huh.
0: I don't know. That's a guy I wouldn't get rid of, though.
2: I don't want to get rid of Matt Collins.
0: Because he's almost a de facto third tight end if you want him to be one. And he's made plays in the biggest moments. This team is not building for the future. I mean, they're trying to win right here and now. So those players, I'm not trying to... I mean, you have to do what you have to do, but I'm not trying to move guys that made big catches in AFC Championship games right now.
2: Just bringing it up, I thought. Yeah. I still don't know why he played.
0: Tom's in the Bay Area. Hello. Hey, Tom.
3: Hey, what's going on, fellas? I was listening to you guys after Pat's games.
0: Thanks.
3: I think the upside with Kyle Williams is... The speed, when the ball's in his hands, it's electric. He can make plays. And with Booty, you have A.J. Brown and Romeo Doubs there that play the same position as Booty. So that's what makes him the more expendable player because Kyle can give you that.

0: that explosiveness down the field with his speed that Booty doesn't. And they're, you know, the guys we brought in just replaced Booty. And he's going to be expendable at the end of the year anyways. Williams has three more years on his deal. I think that's what the coaching staff and front office see.
1: All right, that's a good – thanks for the call, Tom. That's a good point. The only problem with that, Joe, I haven't seen Romeo Doubs make any plays for the New England Patriots. Now, in theory, it should work out. I think it'll work out. But I'm just saying I've seen Booty do it in the big moments, in the playoffs, in the elements, in the weather. I've seen it. I've witnessed it. So I'm uncomfortable
2: I would tell you I've witnessed Romeo Doubs doing it in the same conditions.
1: Okay.
2: With more of a diverse group.
1: Okay.
2: So I don't know if Doubs is a one, but he's done it with guy like, you know, Wicks was a part of the raw. Like, think of all the wide receivers he played with and still had 70, 80 catches a year.
1: Sure. Reed, Wicks.
2: My biggest thing is Brown and Doubs, though, they have the best separation rate in football. They're both in the top five.
1: Okay.
2: That's something Booty doesn't have.
1: No. But he makes contested catches.
2: The only reason why Booty's being considered is, yes, it's a numbers game, but B, he has a contract that he wants an extension. Well, if he can't be on the field as many snaps as he was a year ago, it's going to hurt his value.
1: Look,
2: you don't want to upset player who's not getting the ball either.
1: Sure. All fair. And I would love, more than anyone, to see Kyle Williams turn into DeSean Jackson or somebody like that. You know, a burner that... Jackson, back in the day, was really... Isn't that all he really did? He just went deep and was really good, and he could get open. It would, you know, let Michael Vick throw it a million yards, and he'd run under it and do all that. If Williams can turn into that, that'd be a great piece for this team, especially if you have Brown and Doubs and Hollins and Douglas in the middle of the field and doing all these things. If you could get a deep threat like that... I'd love to see it, but I'm just not, you know, we'll have to wait for it to actually play out. Joe's in Revere. Hey, Joe.
3: Hey, how you doing? Nothing better than watching a home game and they win in the last minute. Isn't that great?
1: It's great.
3: Even though it's preseason, I still got all excited. It's crazy. Just a little concerned. I know it's preseason, guys, but the runner, who was the lead rusher tonight? Was it the quarterback?
1: Might have been DeVito after that 39-yard run. Or whatever.
3: Like, yeah, I've watched both games. I named my kid Brady. I'm a Pats fan. But, hey, look, I'm a little concerned about, you know, the running game. Pass protection, all right, you know, it's okay. And I know the big guys ain't in there, but, you know. And I did have a question, if you could answer it, please.
1: Yes.
3: Number 50, 10 minutes left, second quarter. Uncontested to the quarterback. He chips him. The guy falls down. They call a
1: roughing the passer. Yep.
3: Roughing the passer. Right. Three plays later, uncontested, 6-7 steps. He wraps him around the waist and pulls him down, and it's not roughing the passer. So, are you not allowed to hit him, but you're allowed to chip him? I mean, but hit him, or do you know the rule on that? Like they changed it. They said.
1: I mean, Joe, you want to take the rule question? I mean, look.
2: I don't know. Gabe Ackes
1: that was playing. I thought that was a roughing the passer with Ackes said.
2: Gabe Ackes is I don't think he's been good.
1: I'm not as down as you are.
2: You can see his speed. And,
1: yeah.
2: When he figures it out, and maybe that's because he didn't have a preseason at all. Didn't even have, off-season program, any of that. But, yeah, he's being left on an island with no scheme and I sometimes see good things, but I see him overrun constantly. And, you know, there was a couple of plays on the goal line. The first drive tonight, that defense, they got smoked. Mm-hmm. And I think everybody saw that, something that Mike Vrabel said that we can get into. I think they got some depth issues on both sides of the offensive and defensive line.
1: And we can ask Greg Bedard that question. He'll join us around 11:20. Let's get one more quick call in here before we have to go to the top of the hour. John's in Medford. Hey, John.
4: Hey, guys. Thanks for having me. I'm looking at this wide receiver room. It's stacked for the first time in a long time, I feel. Obviously, Drake May is going to elevate a lot of these guys. I think A.J. Brown, Romeo Doubs, Mac Hollins are locks. And then I'm looking at the rest of these guys, and I think that Efton Chisholm and Pop Douglas, only one of those guys is going to make it. They seem sort of

0: redundant. They seem sort of similar. I kind of lean towards Efton Chisholm. I feel like Vrabel likes him. He's got that special teams ability. He's a gritty player. And then you're left with Kyle Williams and Booty. And I heard you, man. Booty's been performing, and I think you got to lean that way. I don't know that we're going to carry 6-7 wide receivers. Maybe they do. But, you know, I think Pop Douglas is actually the odd man out here. And I know they've been high on him, but they haven't been showcasing him. And he hasn't really popped the past couple of years. I feel like Efton Chisholm is actually going to carve out a role for himself. What do you guys think?
1: That's good analysis there, John. I'm in agreement with the caller. And unfortunately, nobody has been the bigger Pop Douglas supporter than me. But, Joe, I feel like last year was his time. And I know he made the play in the Texans game. That was a great run and catch in the touchdown. I felt like last year was his time to really assert himself into this lineup and make some plays that made us all say, oh, there it is. That's the guy. That's right. Didn't happen, really.
2: Yeah, if training camp's a competition, he's done nothing to lose his job. Mm-hmm. But I'm wondering if there's value. Like, if you put Kyle Williams, Kayshawn Booty, and Pop Douglas together, you're probably going to get almost the same return on all the guys.
1: Yeah.
2: Because Booty's the better probably of the three, but they're all similar return, which is why you should keep the guy.
1: And I think Chisholm can play NFL football. And I would not, based, if I'm just wondering, if I'm Mike Vrabel, if you gave Efton Chisholm, and I know he's not the same age or whatever, he hasn't been around as long, if you gave Efton Chisholm the same opportunities that Pop Douglas has gotten thus far, would he have more consistent production? I think he might.
2: Yeah.
1: I think he might.
2: I mean, I think one's a better athlete.
1: Douglas has done some things.
2: Yeah.
1: Douglas is a better athlete. But last year, Joe, was his moment to pop. And it just didn't happen. Not, it wasn't useless. It wasn't terrible. It just didn't happen the way I thought it would have happened. All right. We're late. We're going to get a quick headlines from Joe. We're going to get to Greg Bedard around 11:20. But before we do all that, let's pause 10 seconds for station identification on the Safety Insurance 98.5 The Sports of Patriots Radio Network.
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2: Patriots winners tonight, 24-21 over the Eagles. Well, they got touchdown passes. Tommy DeVito to Kyle Williams. And then Baron Morton to Nick DeGennaro. Yes, James Madison product with a touchdown. The go-ahead score. Lan Lyerson had a rushing touchdown in this one. And that's it. The final preseason game will be on Thursday night when they travel to Cleveland. Some injury notes. Marcus Bryant left the game. Looks like it was an ankle injury. And there's your injury update. The Red Sox, they trailed 2-0 in the bottom of the ninth inning. They rallied back to tie the game. Nick Sogard with an RBI single. And then Willie Abreu sent everyone home. They win 3-2 tonight. They'll wrap up their series looking to sweep the Giants tomorrow. 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I'm Joe Murray. More of the Shaws and Star Market Patriots postgame shows after this on the Safety Insurance 98.5 The Sports of Patriots Radio Network.

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0: DeVito throws a long ball. He's got Williams with separation, and he drops it in. Away to the 20, to the 10, to the end zone. Touchdown, Patriots.
1: We said we needed to see a little bit more from Kyle Williams tonight. There you have it.

0: All right, back here in the Shaw's and Star Market Patriots postgame show, Mark Dondero, Joe Murray. 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And our quarterback today, or a couple of them, but we're going to hear from Tommy DeVito in the press conference that he had just a few minutes ago. 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
1: Thoughts and prayers are with your Quindon and his family. Obviously, not something that you like to see on the field. Obviously, it's a physical game, so definitely not the way you want the game to start out. So I hear he's doing better, though, so thoughts and prayers with him and his family. So, yeah.
2: Just you said that you would like to start a little quicker, cut the penalty, whatever. What did you think of that first half, and what did you think of your game tonight with the offense?
1: Definitely some of the same stuff again. You know, just beating ourselves, putting ourselves in –

0: Tommy, the touchdown pass, can you take us through it and what you saw from Kyle?
1: Yeah, it was great. I mean, basically three goes, one down the seam, two on the outside. The coverage that they played put an isolation on Kyle, so hold the safety, let him roll, had great protection. Shoot, throw it out there, hit him, let him do the rest.
2: You kind of describe Kyle and what you've seen of him since you joined the team, and as he grows, seems like he's getting better running routes and what have you. What do you like about him as a player?
1: Twitchy, super twitchy. I mean, you can see that anytime anybody wants to come down and press him, it's like good luck. You see that last week when the dude pressed him, we threw the fade ball. He's just, his release package off the line is second to none. It's special, and I know he's still growing as a player with everything else, but it's awesome to see that and able to play fast and use his speed and play big and do all the great things he's been doing.
0: And how about watching Barron at the end of the game? I know you have the blender in the quarterback room, but does that like get put away this week after what you saw?
1: Oh, he certainly was not in the blender. You know, that was awesome to see. I was so happy for him. First NFL touchdown. I know it's preseason, but first passing touchdown is big. Something he'll remember forever. So that was special. But the way he just operated drives, I think he had two 12-play drives that ended up in touchdowns. 12-play drives are not something easy to overcome and to accomplish and just sustain throughout the field and score, let alone once but twice. So testament to him and pushing the guys up front and the group around him and finding a way to score.
3: Tommy, we saw you moving around in the pocket a lot tonight, whether it was to run or just kind of resetting the throw. In these practices where you can't get hit, how do you work on that? Or is this kind of the setting where that's something that you really focused on?
1: This is the setting to focus on him, because like you said, in practice, dudes will just run by you. You always get into the argument with the defense. Was it a sack? Was it not a sack? You really don't know until it comes up in game situations. So this is the perfect time for that.
4: It felt like, you know, this week was kind of a step forward for you from last week. Did you feel that as well, just in terms of the totality of your game tonight? And how comfortable do you feel in your role with this team right now?
1: For sure. Yeah, I feel comfortable. Definitely, you know, like I've always said, the more reps, the better. And obviously game reps are even better because, like you just said, that's the time where you can get hit. And, you know, you like to say that everybody plays the same as they do in practice, but when those live bullets are flying, things change a little bit. So just being able to get comfortable with the guys and everybody around me and just keeping to put our best foot forward. So I think that, like I said, the two joint practices definitely help coming into this, and just the more competitive periods that we have for myself, the better.
5: Tommy, from your point of view, how difficult would you say the wide receivers are making the upcoming roster decision, you know, for the coaching staff in terms of who makes the 53?
1: Yeah, I mean, that's the best possible situation you can ask for an organization, right? To have so many options where you have to make hard decisions like that. But again, that's just testament to the coaching and to the guys are just coming in every day, putting their hard hats on and working and not worrying too much about what that day is like, because I've been on the other end of that day multiple times. Been cut twice, you know, stayed on once. So I've been there, but, you know, the same thing I tell them, just keep your head down and work. Everything will handle itself. But just enjoy the process, enjoy why you're here. So those guys have been doing it to the fullest. They've been staying late, especially the rookies have been staying late, getting in early, making sure that they're on top of all their stuff, and a show tonight. Good. Thank you, guys.
6: All right, that was Patriots quarterback Tommy DeVito. DeVito tonight, nice little game.
7: Is there a backup problem?
6: Joe, I don't think there is. I think Tommy DeVito is a backup quarterback, and I'd be totally comfortable. He's got some experience in the NFL. He's got a little athletic kick to him. 151, touchdown, no interceptions. Had the 36-yard run, 39-yard, over 35-yard run. Showed some wheels. I was fine with it. I'm okay with it.
7: I will say the touchdown pass to Williams, very similar to the Barron to DeGeniro. Both run well, good throws, and I wonder if it was schemed up that way. But I thought DeVito was better today than last week, but he should have had two picks.
6: Yeah. No, he's not amazing.
7: Let's just say this.
6: Yeah.
7: I think he's fine. But I wouldn't be surprised if they're wondering about maybe a veteran who got released, if they... You know what I'm saying?
6: Yes.
7: I just wonder if maybe they would still think that.
6: And that would be okay with me. Mm. It's not like I'm married to this situation. I just think, based on what I know, I like the fact that he's had some experience in the league. I think the comp, and this is going to sound ridiculous, the comp to Drake May,

0: stylistically.
1: Oh, they can both fits. Move.
0: Right.
1: They can both move. Yeah.
0: They can both throw it. They can both move around. It's a similar type of style of play. Obviously, May's way better, but it's similar. So I think that works. He's had some experience. He's been in a big market. I kind of like that. I think he'd be fine as the backup quarterback until I.
1: Yeah. I mean, really, if Drake May goes down, there's a problem.
0: There's a problem.
1: Yeah.
0: So, I mean, you're talking about if he got concussed for a minute. Or for the end, or for the rest of a game, could DeVito come in and be serviceable?
1: Yeah, and he's done it with the Giants.
0: All right, we're gonna go to a break. We're gonna get to Greg Bedard. Greg Bedard will join us after the break here. 24-21, Patriots win. It's the Shaw's and Star Market Patriots post game show on the Safety Insurance 98.5 The Sports Hub Patriots Radio Network.
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16: Pats go back to work. First and 10 from the eye. DeVito turns with a play fake. Stand.

0: runs in, looks downfield, now he's got to escape. He runs it to the left, tucks it under, gallops across the 45-50, 45-40 Philadelphia, left sideline 30, and he angles out of bounds for the first down run for New England, all the way to Philadelphia's 27-yard line.
1: One of the most athletic plays of the night. If you're a Patriots fan, Tommy DeVito outrunning defenders here.
2: Dropping a little Busta Rhymes M.O.P. on me. Okay, baby. 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Do we have Greg Bedard on the line? We do. 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Greg, good evening. How are you?
3: Mark, good evening. And I think Mike Vrabel and the Patriots might have to start considering calling Drains by James for, because their gaps are not, they're not good.
2: You didn't like the, okay, we've got to unclog some of the gaps. I guess we'll start there. What was your biggest, not takeaway, but what did you not like tonight that made you make a comment like that to lead off this segment?
3: Well, I think I'm a lot like, I had the same opinion as Mike Vrabel. I'm not sure exactly like what we're allowed to say on the air when he was asked about the timeout that he took when the Eagles were running right through his defense and would go on to score a touchdown that drive. And he basically said there the defense was dog doo-doo, mm-hmm. and he wanted to voice that to them. And I would say that I would say the same thing about the Patriots' offensive line for much of the first half. And I just think the Patriots looked terrible in the first half, backups against backups. And maybe that's part of the reason that Vrabel said his other big statement in his postgame press conference, which was that they don't have a very deep team, and which is true. You know, it's all facts. It's better than where they were last year. But, yeah, they're still building this program up from the bottom where it was in the Gerard Mayo one-year era. And I thought they got worked, but it was good to see them come out. Obviously, some words were said at halftime and calling out some people, and I thought it was much better in the second half, especially once it got to, you know, Patriots backups against the Eagles third stringer. So not a very good first half, not a good showing for the depth, but it got better.
2: Okay, so let me just follow up on that, Greg, because obviously that was one of the big, if not the biggest statement of the postgame press conference, though we don't have a very deep team. Is that Mike Vrabel calling out someone specifically? Or, I mean, whose fault is that if you don't have a very deep team?
3: Who's to blame is Bill Belichick and whatever happened during Gerard Mayo's year, you know, on, you know, that Elliott Wolf just screwed the pooch on that draft. And okay, that's where the Patriots are right now. And I think they've done a good job in 2 years of trying to do the best that they can to rectify that. But it's just it's a fact of where they are at this point in time after, you know, Bill Belichick's personnel skills completely eroded towards the end of his tenure here. And Elliott Wolf, for whatever reason, and different people will tell you different things, like he had to help Gerard Mayo too much and couldn't really do his job to the full extent, all that kind of stuff. But it just wasn't good enough, and they're still trying to get there. They're inching there, but this is, they're in the midst of a multi-year rebuild, and luckily they're being successful at the same time.
4: Greg, which side of the ball did you feel better about tonight, the defensive line or the offensive line?
3: You know, in this game, I guess I would say the defensive line. I don't know. It's close. You know, I thought you were, Joe, when you asked me, I thought you were going towards, like, you know, where the team is right now, not this game. But, like, I'm definitely more spooked about the Patriots defense at this point in time, especially, you know, depending on whether Christian Gonzalez is out there, because I think

0: you know, they're a different defense when he's out there. I feel fine about the Patriots' offense. I thought they had a good showing this week against the Eagles. And, yeah, it sucks that Marcus Bryant went down today, but that's why you spent a first-round pick on Caleb Lomu, and you have some other options there. So definitely feel better about the offense and their depth than I do the defense and their depth.
1: Shaq Thompson and Daquan Jones took a visit this week. Are they these guys that they could bring in, considering they have relationships from the past with the coaching staff?
0: Yeah, I don't know where Shaq is at this point in time. Like, you know, he's definitely down towards the end. You know, he's a far different player than he was in his heyday with the Panthers, where he was like, he used to be a safety and then he converted to a linebacker and he was awesome. You know, maybe he could help. You know, I feel all right about what they have at linebacker right now. It's not great, but when you're, you know, in the middle of a rebuilding mode with a team, not every place is going to be great. It's just not. And that's just something you have to live with and hope you can get by with it. You know, I think that Daquan Jones is a guy that, after seeing what happened in this game and this week and this practice, and that was two teams in a row, the Colts and the Eagles, that sort of ran on the Patriots, I would be looking at Daquan Jones, bringing him in just to give you another option if you need to play big against somebody in the run game. In a certain game, you would like to have that potential to go with, you know, stick somebody big who's tough to block and needs to be double teamed in between Christian Barmore and Milton Williams. Right now, they don't really have that guy. Corey Durden's a nice player, and I like him, but he's just not that player yet. He's not Tonga.
2: Okay. I'm going to give you two names, Greg, and I want you to tell me which player you think has been better through the two preseason games, Caleb Lomu or Gabe Akers.
0: Caleb Lomu. It's close. You know, I don't think Gabe Akers has done much of anything. Now, he did have, I think, two hits on the quarterback tonight, maybe one pressure. I think his one pressure came because he was unblocked. I mean, he was unblocked once and unloaded on Andy Dalton, got a personal foul penalty. Then he was unblocked on the next play and did get a hit on him, which was nice, but I don't really care what you do when you're not blocked. I care what you do when there's somebody in front of you. And to this point, he hasn't really shown a whole lot. You know, that's fine. I'm not, you know, panicked. We know he started late with this whole health situation. And you're hoping he gets there by the second half of the season, that he can contribute as a pass rusher. Lomu, I thought, showed a lot of improvement in this game. Wasn't perfect. He gave up a sack. He had some other problematic reps, but I thought he was much better this week on the left side, which is probably why it was, because it's more, he's played more there, he has more experience there than he was on the right side in the game previously. And so I thought Lomu did a better job improving week to week than Akers did.
2: Okay. That's interesting. That's good news for the line, but then I don't know. The defensive line, obviously Mike Vrabel's comments combined with what Greg's saying, you know, leaves me more concerned than I guess I was an hour and a half ago. More from Greg when we get back. Greg Bedard of the Boston Sports Journal. We're going to take a quick break, but before we do that, let's get some headlines and an update from Joe Murray.
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1: Patriots 24-21 winners over the Eagles tonight. They got a go-ahead touchdown from Baron Morton, who threw it to Nick DeGennaro. Yes, those are the names that you're hearing in this headline right now. Unlike Tommy DeVito, who threw a touchdown pass to Kyle Williams in this game. So they're 1-0-1 in the preseason. They'll have one more game to go. They'll play in Cleveland on Thursday night. And the Red Sox trailed 2-0. In the bottom of the ninth inning, they tied the game. And then Willy Abreu sent everybody home. They win 3-2. 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I'm Joe Murray. We'll have more Greg Bedard of the Boston Sports Journal after this on the Safety Insurance 98.5 The Sports Hub Patriots Radio Network.
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0: curious, what is your overall perspective on the receivers? And is there an odd man out? And, you know, what do you expect them to do? Because it does seem very deep with a lot of capable players. How do you expect the Patriots to manage this situation?
1: Well, you know, I'd term it this way, and I heard a lot of people sort of using the phrase like an embarrassment of riches. Like, I don't know if I would go that far with the Patriots receivers room. I mean, I think they have some good players. I think they have some different players, which is good. I thought the most newsworthy thing to me on the receiver front was that Keyshawn Booty didn't play tonight. I went into this game today thinking, you know, this would be a nice game to showcase him in case you wanted to trade him with some of the injuries that were going around the league. And to hear Zolak say in the pregame show that Booty wasn't going to play, you know, sent me texting people in the organization wondering why. And basically the feedback I got was because he doesn't need to. And, you know, they didn't really expound on that, but that sort of tells me, at least for now, that they're not showing a lot of interest in trading him. So, you know, now what do you do? But I think, look, I think that A.J. Brown, Romeo Dobbs, DeMario Douglas, Mac Hollins are all definitely on the team. And then Booty is probably on the team. Maybe if somebody, maybe the reason why they kept him out is to play hard to get. Maybe they're on the phone with somebody and they're not giving enough and they're like, you know what, we're going to show that we're going to keep him. And maybe that gets them to give up more. I don't know. And then we're talking about, you know, who, like Efton Chisholm. You know, I think he's a good player. I think he's better than a lot of people want to give him credit for. Now, I'm not saying he's Wes Welker or Julian Edelman or anything like that, but even tonight, he had that play, probably his biggest play of the game, where he sort of went out of bounds, and he took a hit before he went out of bounds. And he took the hit, and he didn't go down. Like, he stayed on his feet. And I remember, you remember last year in the preseason, Vrabel kept remarking about Chisholm's play strength? Mm-hmm. I think that's only increased, and I think it's a real factor. That's what sort of differentiates him from, you know, some, you know, training camp flavor of the month. Like, I think physically he's an NFL player. Now, you wish he was quicker or straight out faster, but he's not. But he has a lot, I think he has a lot of value. It's just the question of, do you think he would get claimed? If he did get claimed, would you, you know, cry yourself to sleep at night? I don't know. But keeping seven receivers is not something I'm interested in, but we'll have to see how that goes down.
2: Greg, I'm only asking this question because we just watched a preseason game. I don't know if I'm sold on Tommy DeVito as the backup. Do you? Are the Patriots, and are you?
1: It's a good question. I have not asked about that. I figured I'd let the preseason play out a little bit more. I have a feeling this is probably the last we're going to see of DeVito. I would say probably Morton's going to play the whole third preseason game. That's just a guess. Where I'm at, because I did hear you talking about this before I came on.
2: Yeah, I just think he had the play, the touchdown of Williams was great. I just don't know if he's a pocket guy, and I think he needs to be on the move a little bit to be successful.
1: Yeah, I mean, it's valid, Joe. I feel good about DeVito. I mean, what I've seen over the course of the whole summer, and his ability to operate this offense. And, you know, and I do think that once we get to the regular season, I do think that you're going to see Drake on the move a lot more. And I do think that, you know, favors DeVito. You know, the question in my mind is, could Morton get to the point where the Patriots, well, they signed DeVito to a contract extension. Not that it's big money or anything like that, but, you know, I don't think that Morton can overtake him for the backup job. I don't know if they'd be interested in anybody else anywhere. I mean, maybe Case Keenum, who, you know, I think has some experience in this offense. It might be the odd man out, wherever the heck he is these days. You know, I feel good about DeVito and where he is. I think my impression is that the organization feels the same way, but that's one of the questions I'll try to find an answer to over the course of the next week.
0: Greg, I'm going to speak for myself here. I'm uncomfortable with the idea that none of the starters predominantly are going to

0: play on the field in a preseason game, and then they're just going to get out there in Seattle, you know, scene of the crime of the Super Bowl, and Drake May is going to take the under center, crowd yelling, everything going on. Are you okay with that? Is that the right move, or is that just the way the NFL is nowadays? Because I'd like for Drake May to get a series or two in the preseason when, you know, you could actually get hit or tackled.
1: I'm okay with it, Mark. You know, I would have, you know, if I was in charge of the Patriots, and of course nobody wishes that, you know, just for the home fans and the season ticket holders who pay the same prices no matter what, I would have, you know, gotten these guys dressed up, work them out, get them into a lather, and let them go out for one series. I don't care if Drake May hands off three times, but I would have liked to have seen that. But as far as them, like, doing real action on the field, no, because I don't care, because there is some benefit in being hit. I do think outside of the quarterbacks, there is the threat of hit. They thump in practices. The Eagles practice got a little bit physical. You know, I don't think they're going from playing flag football to the belly of the beast against the Seahawks at Lumen Field. I don't think that's the case. Mm-hmm. Both teams are sort of in the same. I was trying to call up how much, like, Sam Darnold has played in this preseason. You know, I know that the Seahawks have been holding a bunch of people out. They just only had the one joint practice with the Titans yesterday. So they will play tomorrow. I think that's right. I'm okay with it. It's just the way the NFL is now. And then, Mark, you also have to look at it this way, and I think it's more so now than when Bill Belichick was in charge, you know, with the 17 games and all that and what they do in the preseason and how they practice now. The first 4 or 5 weeks are, you know, extended preseason. They're the real preseason. And, you know, that's just the way the NFL is right now, and we're just going to have to live with it. Mm-hmm.
2: Greg Elliott Wolf was on the broadcast, television broadcast, yep, tonight. Quote, each side is trying to do what's right for them. Just went on to say he's still going to talk to his representation about getting a deal done. What does each side, what are they trying to do? What's best for each side in this situation?
1: If I had to guess, Joe, and you know, Elliott terming that way basically tells me that they're pretty far apart, and to this point, neither side has budged. What's interesting is that I thought coming into today, I had like the thought yesterday, and I was texting some people in the Patriots today, just seeing if there was the outside chance, because last home preseason game, I've seen it happen before where all of a sudden, like in the afternoon, it leaks that they've reached a contract extension, and then you get the Steve Burton interviewing Christian Gonzalez on the sideline. Everybody's happy. Everybody's in a good place. I wonder if there was a chance of that today. And, you know, talking to people in the organization, basically the response was, no, that's not going to happen, which is further evidence to me that they're pretty far apart. If I had to guess on where the negotiation stands, I think Gonzalez probably is asking for the Witherspoon deal plus a little bit more in true guaranteed money in the future years. Witherspoon didn't get any guaranteed money really in the future years. It's basically a 2-year deal, and then it's year to year. Gonzalez is probably asking for more. And I think we talked about this last time. You know, the first 2 years, the jump in money for Devin Witherspoon from, I think he was supposed to make $26 million, something like that, in the next 2 years, and now he's up to $59 million. That I knew that was going to cause sticker shock for the Crafts. And Gonzalez is supposed to make $21 million. Now he's supposed to go above Witherspoon, even more of a raise in the first 2 years of guaranteed money with no ability for the Patriots to get some of the money back if Gonzalez is hurt. I always thought that was going to be the sticky part in this negotiation. I'm starting to wonder, guys, are we going to get to the point, like, if this – so my next check mark is the Monday practice after cutdowns. I think that's the 30th or 31st. That's when you would like it done.

0: for the Seattle prep. If it goes longer than that, I wonder if we get in a situation where the Patriots give him a raise in the form of a signing bonus for 1 year to bring him up to speed for this year, and then they revisit it basically year to year after this. I wonder if we get to that point. I think the Patriots might be just fine with that. I don't know.
1: Wow. I would be just fine with that, and I'm not sure why that hasn't happened to this point.
0: I know. I mean, I to me, that's sort of the middle ground. And so, you know, Gonzalez is supposed to make $4 million, you know, what have you. He's the next year is the fifth year option at 18. So you give him a signing bonus, then you can spread it out over, you know, the next year and what have you. You know, I give him a signing bonus. I think they were probably eyeing anywhere from 15 to 20 million. Do that for this year. That's a huge raise over what, like, Trent McDuffie played for last year in his fourth year of the contract. You know, Kraft can say, well, we're being a lot more generous than the Chiefs were to Trent McDuffie. And then who knows? Maybe, you know, Gonzalez becomes even more of a Patriots player and part of the program, and you want him here. Or, I don't know, is he hurt all year? Does he regress? Do you say, no, actually, I think we're going to trade him. And so that's what I would do. Just get it over with, give him a one-year bump, and then see what happens in the future.
1: Okay. So this is still going on. I would have thought by now it was going to get taken care of, but week one is rapidly approaching, and we'll see where this goes. Maybe we can revisit it on Thursday night after the third preseason game. Greg Bedard of the Boston Sports Journal joining us here on the Patriots postgame show. Greg, as always, thanks very much. Great stuff. We'll talk to you soon.
2: Thanks, Greg.
0: Thanks, guys. Talk to you next week.
1: All right, so that was Greg Bedard. Again, Greg Bedard brought to you by Best Auto Group. 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
2: We should pick up on that.
1: Yeah, we'll get back to that.
2: That's not a... you said you'd like that? I don't know.
1: I would like that.
2: Yeah, we should talk about that.
1: Okay.
2: Yeah, that's a Patriots deal. That is a Patriots deal.
1: We can get into that. 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
6: 41-yard attempt toward the enclosed end. Snap is down from the right hash. The kick is airborne to the uprights, and that kick is good, and the Patriots are on the board. So a nice way for Borangalis to begin this night.

0: Back here on the Shaw's and Star Market Patriots post-game show. 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We're going to react to what Greg Bedard just talked to us about in regards to Christian Gonzalez. But let's get a couple calls right off the board here, Joe, guys that have been on hold for a bit. Let's go to Kyle in the car. Hey, Kyle.
1: Hey, guys. Just calling in. I was at the game tonight. Very worried about, you know, the edge on the defensive line there. Did not see anything from Akis. You know, one of the guys that looks the part, but, you know, you don't really see the product there when he's out there. No Elijah Ponder tonight. Braden Swinson didn't see anything. So very worried about the edge. Linebacker is very shaky as well. No Ellis, no Spillane tonight. But like a couple of the UDFA guys, but just wanted to get your guys' thoughts there.
0: Well, I mean, look, I've said the same thing. I don't dismiss your concern. But I'm trying to think about what they have in the middle. And if you've got Milton Williams and Christian Barmore, again, Joe, I'm sorry. That's a really dynamic tandem in the middle of that defensive line. How is that? And I understand, again, I get they're thin. They have nobody proven it on the edge. The linebackers are thin. But if you get those two guys up and running, they're not going to open up opportunities to get to the quarterback or make somebody else look good, whether that's a linebacker or an edge rusher. I feel like they're going to create opportunities. So I don't feel terrible about the entirety of the situation.
2: Yeah, I would say if, like, on paper, you're probably looking at Barmore, Milton Williams, and Dremont Jones as your three down linemen. I do think they're a little thin outside of that. Harold Landry is a guy that is an established pass rusher in this league, but he's going to miss time. They haven't played They haven't played Ponder at all yet.
0: Yeah.
2: They've been kind of holding him back. They think he's taking a leap.
0: I don't know if Elijah, you can rely. What can you rely on in terms of Landry at this point? Well, like, I'm not really counting on much.
2: I will say this. When he was healthy last year,
0: yes,
2: he had, seven?
0: He was good.
2: Seven sacks. They need another guy. You're probably going to see Spillane and Ellis in the middle. They got nothing behind it. KJ Britt. They like this Obiozer guy, but like, and then tonight, my guy Caleb Jacobs left the game.
0: Yeah,
2: they got nothing there. Like they don't have anything there. That's why the Shaq Thompson thing. I know he's probably better than what they have.
0: Yeah.
2: They.

0: they need some help there. But overall, to your point, Jones, Barmore, Milton, Williams are going to be, and then you got this great, the ranked number one secondary in the league.
1: Especially, I mean, if Gonzalez is out there and they're covering, you're not going to find opportunities to sack the quarterback, get pressure. I understand the concern when you look at the roster depth at that specific position. But I think they've got guys that can help cover that up. Mark is in Connecticut. Hey, Mark.
2: Hey, guys. Thanks for taking my call. I was also at the game tonight. And what was quite surprising to me, and I know that I think Barth was pretty high on him, Lamb Larison. I actually have been a big Jam Miller from Alabama fan. But today, we got to tip our hats off to Lamb Larison. I mean, his breaking tackles was great tonight. Just finding the holes, just going at it tonight. I mean, he was really impressive, and I just wanted to get your guys' take on him.
1: Yeah, I mean, he's a guy. There was a lot of fanfare around that pick. I think he was pretty accomplished at whatever school he went to, and people thought that was an interesting selection, especially as a running back. You can come in as an undrafted, wasn't Ben Jarvis Green Ellis undrafted or a late round pick? I mean, you can do that as a running back and just kind of show up. If you've got some heart and some skill and some vision, you can make it work. And, that's a guy. You saw Mike Vrabel clapping after that fourth down conversion where he gave that second effort. I'd be happy to put him on the practice squad and let him get called up in the event you had an injury.
0: No one's claiming Larison.
1: No, I'd be worth risking that.
0: The one thing I will say about Haskins, he played for Vrabel in the past, but he was doing kick return, kick off. That guy's Haskins.
1: Haskins, yeah.
0: So he knows he has to do some things to make the team. No, none of those guys, they're going to carry two running backs and elevate one. It just makes too much sense.
1: Yeah. I don't think.
0: Yeah, by the way, Larison does nice things. He's not explosive at all.
1: No.
0: You already have that with Chisholm. The thing is, even Bedard mentioned, he's slippery.
1: He's an NFL player.
0: I'm not trying to use the cliche of Edelman and Amendola. He's watching tape. Like, he's watching those guys in this offense. But him ducking that guy on a tackle tonight.
1: That's Julian Edelman. Now, that's against a backup in August. But you got to start somewhere. And that was a play that Edelman used to make.
0: But he's never, ever been unproductive.
1: No.
0: Never. Whenever given, to your point, if they gave him the six attempts a game that they give Pop Douglas, they'd probably have the same production.
1: Right. So it'll be interesting to see not so much, who do they trade? Who do they cut? Who do they get? Whatever. But then how do they manage this group? And who get? I'm really surprised, Joe, that DeMario Douglas hasn't played in the preseason games. I thought he would have been a guy that would have been out there trying to prove or reestablish his spot and just to make it, make it easier on the coaching staff to say, yes, this is a guy we want to stay in business with. But he hasn't been out there.
0: Well, at this point, they have depth issues. I just don't think the guy, after having, talking this wide receiver thing out, I think that they're going to keep the seven or trade Booty. That's it. I don't really think there's anything else besides that.
1: Okay. But even if they keep the seven or whatever, how do they manage it? Is Douglas going to be on the field? Is he going to be?
0: Yeah, because they'll play special teams. I don't think Chisholm will, and I don't think Williams will.
1: Okay.
0: They'll be inactives.
1: It looks like they're going to try to give Williams opportunities to get deep. Drake May throws a great deep ball. Maybe that's another thing. Okay. We're going to get back. I want to get into the Gonzalez commentary. I feel like we disagree there and we want
0: to. Yeah, I need you to give me some Joe math on that one.
1: Some Joe math.
0: Yeah, because I like just the $100 million guaranteed, $35 million a year. That's what I would do. But I'm curious about
1: this. We can do that. We're going to do that right after this. Joe's going to give us an update with some headlines. But first, let's pause 10 seconds for station ID on the Safety Insurance 98.5 The Sports Hub Patriots Radio Network.
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0: Nick DeGennaro. Game-winning touchdown tonight for the Patriots. Thrown by who? punter slash quarterback

0: Baron Morton. Yep. 24-21 was the final. Patriots defeated the Eagles tonight, and we can't wait for the preseason to be over on Thursday night when they play in Cleveland. And the Red Sox had another come-from-behind win. They were down 2-0 in the ninth inning. They tied the game. And then Willy Abreu sent everybody home with a single. They win 3-2 tonight. They look for the sweep tomorrow over at Fenway Park. 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I'm Joe Murray. We'll have more of these Shaws and Star Market Patriots post-game show after this on the Safety Insurance 98.5 The Sports on Patriots Radio Network.
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0: All-Star Market Page Post Game Show. Mark Dondero, Joe Murray, 617-779-0985. That was Elliot Wolf at halftime on the TV broadcast. Being asked about the Christian Gonzalez scenario, Joe, where do you stand on all that right now?
1: I just feel like you just give these guys the number. Just do it. And I've probably explained this a million times now, but you just pay those guys. So what is the right side, or, you know, ask Bedard, like, who's... You know, earlier this week, there was a report about cooler heads prevail. Who's the cooler head?
0: Christian Gonzalez.
1: Okay.
0: Yeah.
1: So we got that down. So basically, they're nowhere close? Is that where it is now?
0: I'm uncomfortable saying that. I don't know. I'm sure they could get close pretty quickly. Do you think that the New England Patriots offered him a deal north of whatever Witherspoon got in Seattle?
1: No, I think their offer was probably below what Witherspoon got.
0: Okay, so let me ask you this. Do you think that they offered him, you know, Robert Kraft talking about they offered him, you know, whatever, make him the highest paid Patriot of all time, cornerback of all time. Was that all before the Witherspoon deal?
1: That's what Kraft said in the media.
0: Okay. So if that's the case, so I don't mind the Patriots trying that, okay? If it didn't work or you wanted to wait and they knew that deal was going to happen, and they were, fine. But if they haven't offered the Witherspoon deal, then I have a problem. Now, I'm under the impression, because it's been so blatantly obvious that that's what it was going to take, that they've offered him that deal. If they haven't, then it's on the team. The team should have offered the Witherspoon deal or above that. And if they didn't, it's on them. Now, I'm just not sure they didn't offer that deal. Like, why not? Because you knew that's what it was going to take. Even before it happened, all the talk was about when this deal happens, they're going to reset the market, and that's going to be Christian Gonzalez's time. What, they were prepared. They should have been prepared.
1: So, okay, I agree. Explain to me this, give him a guaranteed deal this year, or give him guaranteed money this year and then go to the table again next year.
0: Yeah. What's your question?
1: No, how much do you give him is my question.
0: Oh, well, I don't know.
1: If it's a one year, you still get the fifth year option. You know what I'm saying? Like,
0: yeah, well, you'd find some benchmark or North Star that you could identify. So like
1: $35 million?
0: Sure.
1: Okay.
0: Whatever it would take in terms of a raise to get him through this year, I think, to most importantly, I would love for them to do this, by the way. I think this would be the best case scenario for the Patriots. And I'm not saying Christian Gonzalez isn't worth the money, but again, I don't have as much respect for the cornerback position. I would love for them to do this. Make him happy for this year. See what you can get out of him this year while you're Super Bowl ready, and then let him go out there and prove to you two things. One, he can stay healthy. Two, he can continue to play at the level he's been playing at. And if he does both of those things, you go back to the table next year, you say, hey, good for you. You earned this even more than you already had. And I think he's earned the extension right now. But now you're another year off your initial contract. You've earned it again. We go back to the table.
1: I think the holdup is how much more money he'd make this year, how much it goes up, and how much it goes up next year.
0: Yeah.
1: Like that like the Witherspoon deal goes up almost $60 million. I mean, the Pats don't do deals like that. They'll probably do it for Drake May, though.
0: They have to.
1: I think they want to keep him, like they said. Yes. I don't know. They're just going to, all right, here's $30 million guaranteed, and then we'll go to the table next

0: what I would do. Because then
1: But then he could also get hurt. And then, you know what I mean? There's a lot of, like he's got to get that money. I don't know. I just feel like he's going to have to.
0: I'm acknowledging they should have offered him the Witherspoon deal or just above it. That's what we all knew. That's what it was going to take. If you didn't do that, then you would know. Then you could bring back into play everything everyone else was saying. What Mike was saying yesterday. Why don't you just trade him? I would ask that same question. If you weren't going to, if you knew what the Witherspoon deal was going to be. You knew it was going to be the benchmark for what Gonzalez was going to get. If you were not willing to touch that number, you should have just traded him. I'm with you there. I'm under the impression that they were okay with touching that number. I still think it might be, you know, Gonzalez looking for a little bit more or looking for something that the Patriots aren't totally comfortable giving him. The Patriots thinking they've been generous enough that they gave, that they offered a deal that was fair to both sides, and now it's Gonzalez that has the problem, and you know that's why it hasn't gotten done. We did everything on our end. What's your problem? I feel like that's where they are, but I don't know. Chris is in Scottsdale. Hey, Chris.
2: Hey guys. Hey, I agree. I agree with you 100%. Everything Mark just talked about, and then there's more. The two things can be true with this. It's the right thing to do to extend them because, first of all, the ownership doesn't want to pay this note to begin with. So this guy, he's worth every penny, just not to this team. Because Vrabel, I bet you anything, if you asked him, he would rather have four guys that could get to the quarterback. I want to take this guy, and I want to trade him for, I want to get a pick so I can get a guy like a Max. He would rather have a Max Crosby sitting there, scheme the back end, which is what he wants to do, but he doesn't have the horses to do it. But he's got one horse that can get him the one. And that's got to be a factor for this. This it would be the right thing for this team to do to extend him and then trade him and get their edge right. What do you guys think?
0: Okay, that's a good point. We have to take a break. We're going to get to this. The interesting thing, and this is why I don't have the respect that some people do for the cornerback position, edge rushers, pass rush, they don't go in and out. They don't go up and down. They're usually pretty consistent every year. A corner can be all pro, all everything, shut down one year, next year, average. And Christian Gonzalez is not some, you know, league-altering player, this unicorn, something we've never seen before. He's a great player. But would you be surprised if through 5 weeks this year he was struggling or wasn't looking as good as he's looked in the back? Like, that's what that position is. I would love to know Mike Vrabel's real thoughts on this scenario. Is he pissed? Why haven't we gotten this done? You know, Rex Ryan, 2009, Jets and Revis, 2010, whenever that was. Is he livid that they haven't figured this out yet and worked this out? Or is he part of the reason that they haven't figured this out yet, that they haven't worked this out yet?
1: It's interesting. Just quickly.
0: Yeah.
1: The Witherspoon contract went to 15 this year. 14 next year as far as cap hits, goes up to 27 the next 2 years. So basically his cap hit would be $27 million, but he's still getting the $100 million guaranteed. So, like, you know, I know it's considered 30 and change a year, but like the Pats can get creative with this,
0: right?
1: So if it's about giving the money now to satisfy him now to get him on the field, they can still talk about an extension. So I think I agree with what you're saying, but I just would, I feel like he could still put himself at risk of not getting the $100 million.
0: I'm just saying that, you know, everybody's, and for good reason, the crafts, it's always the I'm not convinced the problem isn't either A, Christian Gonzalez and his people and his camp, or maybe it's Mike Vrabel. Maybe Vrabel is
1: Vrabel, like, doesn't play man. He plays a zone.
0: Yeah, not the problem, but
1: scheme.
0: Yeah.
1: Yeah. Maybe that's been the question all along, but to your point, if you felt that way, wouldn't you have already traded him?
0: Right.
1: Would you even go to negotiate this deal if you didn't feel that way?
0: Well, maybe they thought, you know, because of the team being in that Super Bowl window based on last year, you'd like to keep him around. Your contract's not up. Let's do a deal we're both comfortable with. And they thought maybe we could get to that point where we're

both comfortable with a new deal, and that'd be okay. Maybe the Gonzalez camp was not willing, and they want this X, Y, Z, no questions asked, and that put them at an impasse. 617-779-0985 if you want to get in a word. 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
2: All right, back here on the Shaw's and Star Market Patriots postgame show. Mark Dondero, Joe Murray. Gio is in Andover on Christian Gonzalez. Hey, Gio.
3: Hi, guys. I'm a longtime sports radio listener.
2: Yes.
3: I used to listen to a show that was on before Glenn Ordway ever appeared, and I knew Glenn Ordway. It was called Cliff and Clap. Cliff Keene and Larry Claflin. They wrote for the Herald and the Traveler. And I had a transistor radio and a Schwinn Corvette paper route. Anyway, so I have very strong interest. But I also have, I'm able to look at the agents have an organization that they belong to, and they publish for each other the offers made so that they're, all agents are aware of what other agents are doing. There's no secrets. So at any rate, Gonzalez, as you probably know, is in the fourth year of his contract. And in April of this year, the relevant words are option, extension, and renegotiation. And renegotiation has not appeared. That's when you refuse to show up. Each year of a player's contract is an option. It's completely separate from every other year. And in April of this year, the Patriots picked up the option for Gonzalez's next year. This year, he's being paid $4 million, more or less. Next year, he'll be paid $19 million. Witherspoon is being paid $10 this year and $20 next year. Gonzalez feels like in order to be equal with him, he's got to find the difference between his $4 and Witherspoon's $10. So he's getting wrapped up in that, which is distraction.
2: So there's Joe Math for you.
4: I literally just said that regarding.
2: Yeah.
4: I know he listens to sports radio.
2: Oh, I don't even know that reference.
4: And just so you know, the agent of Christian Gonzalez is the same agent for Devin Witherspoon.
2: Mm-hmm.
4: That's
2: been documented.
4: It's just,
2: do you think it gets done? Do you think he's on the field in week one?
4: I do.
2: I do too.
4: To the caller's point, though, the number for Gonzalez this year is, I think, yeah, $4 million. $4 million. And I know that next year it goes up $6 million, whatever it is. They don't have to do a deal right now. I just don't think he has to be on the field. Like last year, I thought he sat out those games maybe because of.
2: So what are you saying? Like he could have an injury and stay off the field?
4: I mean, I think he wants to get on the field, but at the same time, pay him. Listen, the Patriots, I'm sure there's some sort of holdup we don't know about. Maybe it's about adding money to this year, right?
2: Right.
4: Maybe it's like when they're probably, it's probably because of Drake May's contract. They're probably looking ahead to how they're going to be able to either front load or back load the deal. And to Gonzalez's point, he might not be able to get more money next year. And that seems to be the reported talking point, is he's looking at a 27 deal instead of a 26 deal. I know this is great radio, let me tell you, but maybe to the caller's point, maybe they give him some money this year, but it doesn't necessarily go up next year. But they can backload that thing. He's getting him $100 million. No matter how you look at it, I don't care how they chop it up, 5 years, 6 years, option years, restructure, he's getting $100 million.
2: As much disrespect as I have for the position, because I think you can win with B-plus corners. If you can draft and you can get a bunch of B-plus guys to run around, I don't think you need to shut down A-plus top-of-the-league corner. Certainly helps, but I don't think you need that.

0: It'll be interesting. I mean, I just feel like with where the Patriots are in this window, you should be trying to keep him on the team for now.
1: I'm just bothered.
0: You got to keep
1: him. I'm bothered because they have yet to sign a first-round pick to an extension.
0: But part of the reason, Joe, they haven't done that is because they've all sucked.
1: Well, that's
0: so
1: not,
0: they didn't want to sign them to an extension.
1: I think some guys were good.
0: Who? But,
1: I mean, I could pull it up. It's okay. Just too late. And
0: it's
1: I
0: too late.
1: Want
0: don't
1: to.
0: Do that now. You didn't even have the Celsius yet.
1: I know. But where I'm going with it is it's inexcusable for a team that hasn't signed a first-round pick extension. Oh, and then earlier when you asked Bedard about why they don't have depth, he brought up Bill Belichick and Gerard Mayo. I just thought that they're gone. So it's like my whole thing is like you can still add players. You can still draft better. I don't know. He wasn't there the last day of the draft, so maybe he could have been there for that to bring in some more depth pieces.
0: That
1: I don't know.
0: That was my first thought. Well,
1: right.
0: Had two drafts since they've been gone.
1: I'm getting cranky
0: more depth?
1: Now if you really yeah. want me to go there. Uh-oh. But no, I'm just saying the depth, don't blame Mayo and Belichick.
0: No, they're gone.
1: Sorry.
0: They're long gone. You've had two drafts. You're allowed to get players in the third, second, fifth, fourth round to add depth immediately. They don't have to be the best player. Like, what happened to Caden Wallace? Why is he
1: See ya, they cut him now.
0: Yeah, like why? That's the depth piece you need. Third round tackle or whatever it is. And now you draft Akis. We'll see. In the second round, what's he going to be, a depth piece?
1: The guy doesn't look good because he's literally... I think Akis is going to be fine because they're going to scheme. They're going to scheme.
0: And they're
1: going to
0: have guys around him that are productive.
1: Yeah, and he might not start, but they might say, hey, on third down, don't care about the edge. Just hit that gap and go hit the quarterback.
0: You have to get, and I know I've said I don't blame the Patriots, and I don't, but at the end of the day, you got to get this done because they're too good. They have too much potential right now to not find a way to have Christian Gonzalez on the field. And if he gets hurt again, or if he's just not as good as you think he, or, you know, he takes a step back, whatever that is, production wise, okay. Well, then we'll reassess, and we'll evaluate later. But you need to have him on the field for this season because you were one game away from being a champion last season. And everybody's better. You got a number one receiver. Drake May's reportedly better. Your defense might be better. You added some pieces in the secondary with Kevin Byard and different things. You need to get him back on the field. And they've got to find a way to get that done, Joe.
1: Now that list isn't great now that I'm looking back at Jimmy Collins. Remember they traded him? That's right.
0: They didn't give him they traded him and got him back, right?
1: Dominic Easley. Malcolm Brown, remember him?
0: They weren't even players.
1: They had to forfeit their 2016 pick.
0: Mm.
1: Yeah.
0: What was that, the Flake Gate?
1: Yeah, and then they just 2017, they said, we don't need one.
0: Traded.
1: And then Sony Michel.
0: Nah.
1: Yeah. Isaiah Wynn.
0: That was a miss.
1: N'Keal Harry.
0: Miss
1: Cole
0: so
1: Strange.
0: There's nobody there worth extending. That
1: Mike
0: was the
1: Jones.
0: Problem.
1: No, I get you.
0: The last one was probably. I mean,
1: it
0: Collins
1: was Dante was Hightower.
0: But Hightower. See,
1: they didn't even extend Chandler Jones.
0: I know, and that was a.
1: I'll give that a name. I got about that one.
0: There you go.
1: As a name, I only
0: now,
1: got
0: what
1: one.
0: What year
1: for
0: was
1: you.
0: He? He was 2012. So they extended Hightower from that draft.
1: Yeah,
0: but not Jones. And he had some issues too. Remember what happened though? He was naked in the driveway.
1: That synthetic
0: weeds. Yeah. Okay. All right, when we get back, we're going to wrap things up. We're going to make we have something to discuss when we get back.
1: By the way, Joe Milton, big night tonight.
0: Yeah. Oh, yeah.
1: As we're talking,
0: Cowboys!
1: Yeah, three touchdowns in the first half.
0: Okay. Hey.
1: Good. That's good.
0: Maybe think about moving Dak out of there. Joe Milton.
1: Well, they had to have a runway for Drake May last year, remember?
0: Right.
1: It's like the runway for the kicker
0: Joe
1: this
0: Milton.
1: Year.
0: Who gives a crap? All right, let's get a headlines from Joe Murray right now.
2: Sports Hub headlines.
1: It was a tremendous preseason win for the Patriots, who trailed. And then...
0: It's tremendous!
1: You saw Baron Morton throw a touchdown pass to Nick DeGennaro. And that's how they won the game. 24-21 tonight. It was a scorcher at the end. Earlier it was a slugfest, though. And it was very sluggish. But Tommy DeVito threw a touchdown pass to Kyle Williams. So that put them on the board. Lane Larrison had a rushing touchdown. Mike Vrabel complimented Lane Larrison for his running ability. The preseason thankfully ends on Thursday night against Cleveland. And the Red Sox, they won 3-2. They trailed 2-0 in the bottom of the ninth and rallied all the way back. They're great. And they'll look for a sweep tomorrow against the Giants. 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

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I'm Joe Murray, more of the Shaws and Star Market Patriots postgame show is after this on the Safety Insurance 98.5 The Sports Hub Patriots Radio Network.

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0: Also, the producer of the New England Patriots football, Jim Louth. We just want to also mention, Joe, this was our first official show, or at least mine, after the passing of Jeremy Conley. When we did this show the last time, we didn't know what was going on, and it hurt being in this situation. And as much as I cherish my interactions with Kevin Majorian when he comes in to update us, when he did that earlier tonight, I was reminded of once again how much I miss Jeremy, not because of Kevin, but just Jeremy used to always come in with a comment, with something to say. You know, he always had some energy to him that I always looked forward to enjoying. For whatever reason, I couldn't even put my finger on it. But I loved when he would come in and explain what was going on. Like I said, I think on my show on Sunday a few days ago, it could go from, you know, shooting the breeze and then he would talk business. And it was going back and forth. And I just, every interaction I enjoyed. I'm devastated for his family, the station, and we're going to miss him. And obviously the production goes without saying, but just his presence as a person, we're going to miss everything. And I just wanted to give you the final word. You knew him a lot.
1: Yeah, Jeremy was an outstanding producer. He was he worked these games, Bruins games, etc. Was a great producer at the station, started on our promotions team, worked his way up. Everybody was friends with Jeremy. Everybody worked with Jeremy. You mentioned tonight I pulled into the lot, and I like to park behind Jeremy to... because it sometimes would frustrate him that I would park behind him. And when I got in, I went, oh. So I had that little moment tonight. But, you know, I went last week. Obviously, he wasn't with us here last week, and we found the news pretty much on, you know,
0: it was Sunday or Monday, next day.
1: Yeah. So I just wanted to mention this. Whenever a game, hockey game in particular, would go into overtime or whatever, you know, he'd be frustrated because we want to go home, you know? I thought it was fitting that last week's Patriots game ended 13-13 and the game just ended and we all just moved on. So, you know, I like to, in sometimes uncomfortable situations, I love laughter.
0: Yeah.
1: I just thought it was fitting that the first preseason game ended in a tie and we just went right to postgame. No overtime, no anything else. And I just thought it was fitting knowing him.
0: Well said.
1: It was great. So we love Jeremy. We're thinking of his family and every game this year, we'll certainly remember Jeremy.
0: All right. Well said. Thank you for that, Joe. And thanks for listening. We can't wait for preseason game number 3 this Thursday night.
1: Woo!
0: Patriots at Browns.
1: Cleveland.
0: That's
1: yeah.
0: Right. So we're going to be back at it in less than a week. And then we're going to start getting ready for the real stuff. And that we're going to be super excited for that. So let me just mention before we let you go that Sacking Hunger is back. Pepsi, the official soft drink of the Patriots, is teaming up again with Shaw's and Star Market to help sack hunger. For every sack the Pats record during the regular season, a $1,000 donation will be made by the Shaw's and Star Market Nourishing Neighbors Foundation, up to $50,000 to the Boys and Girls Clubs of Boston to help end hunger. 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
1: Drake on a deep drop, slides left, throws into the end zone. Hunter Henry makes the catch. He's in the end zone. Hit a pylon. Touchdown, Patriots.
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1: Who was the first Poke on Facebook back in that day?
2: Pocahontas.
1: Yes, there you go. Thank you very much. Pocahontas.
2: Pocahontas.
1: She was the first one to poke on Facebook.
2: At least that's what the history books say. I don't even understand why the pokes came back.
1: The only poke I've gotten on Facebook in like 20 years.
2: You stopped poking back 20 years ago. I said enough of that.
1: No more poking?
2: I've got pokes. Oh, my God. I'm looking at the pokes now.
1: Well, at your age, you can't really poke as much as you used to be.
2: I wouldn't randomly poke anybody I didn't know.
1: You're not poking anybody without a blue chew these days.
2: No, not.
1: Or a Hims.
2: I go rogue.
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0: Thursday, August 27th, the Pats wrap up the preseason on the road in Cleveland. 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
1: Oh, yeah!
0: Thursday, August 27th, the Pats wrap up the preseason on the road in Cleveland. 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
0: Thursday, August 27th, the Pats wrap up the preseason on the road in Cleveland. 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
4: Good morning and welcome to Community Conversations. I'm Pat Kelly, joined

0: by Joe Scalise and Bob Zukalkis, both members of the all-volunteer rifle team at Agawam Veterans Cemetery. Gentlemen, good morning.
1: Morning.
0: We are here to recruit volunteers to the all-volunteer rifle team, which we'll get into in just a little bit. But I want to speak to your service, first of all. You are both clearly very decorated veterans. Joe, let's talk to you first. What can you speak to your experience in the military? What branch, your the history of how this all came to be for you?
2: Yes, I was in the United States Air Force, active duty. I went in 78 and I retired in 98. I was an aircraft crew chief. Got to touch a lot of different airplanes and was stationed in a bunch of different places. And it was an awesome ride. And anytime if they said, Joe, let's go, we got some planes to fix, I'll go right now.
0: Tell me about your adventure. What was your favorite place to be stationed?
2: One of my favorite places was when I was at Upper Heyford, England. It was just a really nice community. Everybody got along, no matter what pub you went to or restaurant. It was like you went to your aunt and uncle's house and having a good time. And you, if you were down London or you out of Scotland, everywhere, even around the, around England, it was really awesome. But there's been a lot of places I had a good time too. Even when I was in South Korea, I was at Suwon Air Base, Korea, and we used to help out some of the orphanages in town. It was always good. We'd play ball with the kids and stuff like that. And so it was always a good time. You made things to keep you busy while you wasn't busy working and taking care of stuff.
0: Right.
2: Because there's always a lot to do and see.
0: 20 years in, that's a big commitment.
2: Yeah.
0: And you're retired now.
2: Yeah. Yeah, I retired back in 98. And now I'm fully retired. I worked up in Bradley Airport for 23 years, and now I'm fully retired. So well, I get to do this more often.
0: It's a pleasure to have you here in the studio today.
2: Yeah, thank you.
0: Bob Zukalkis.
1: Yep.
0: I've been practicing your last name.
1: Okay.
0: welcome to the studio.
1: Thank you.
0: Can you speak to your service?
1: Yes, I spent 32 years with the Connecticut Air National Guard out of Bradley Field, mostly with A-10s. I worked aerospace ground equipment. I got a full-time job as an engine mechanic, and I worked my way up into middle management of aircraft maintenance, and then I switched over to communications, and I worked cybersecurity, where I was able to ascertain the rank of chief master sergeant. But through the whole time that I was there with the A-10s, we got to deploy quite a few places. One of my favorites was Germany. We went there several times. But then, you know, as the war started to kick off down in the sandbox, we went down there and started working out of Kuwait. And then my couple last years that I was with the Air Guard, I managed to get a deployment with Special Forces out of Balad, Iraq.
0: Wow.
1: With spy planes. So that was actually pretty cool.
0: That must be a culture shock.
1: Yeah, it was. I wasn't prepared to see what I was seeing. And it was separate from the unit itself. I had a commander in Comflight. He was Army. He spent 15 months in the Green Zone with General Petraeus. And he asked me one day if I had ever been over there. I said, no, I've been trying to get over. And so 3 weeks later, he came in with orders to be with Special Ops Command. And so we flew reconnaissance airplanes.
0: Wow.
1: And so I spent 6 months with them and learned a whole bunch of stuff and helped them out as much as I could. And then came back home and then retired, was promoted and retired after that, a few years after that. So it was a good run, and I enjoyed being with the Flying Yankees. I go Yankees. And so if people look up in the sky and they see C-130s flying around over Westover, that's the Flying Yankees. They're doing airdrops.
0: Wow.
1: That's their job. It's almost like the tip of the spear for them. So go 103rd. Got to give a shout out to them. You know, they've been very good to me, and I still love that place.
0: I've got to tell you guys a quick story. When I was 18 and I really had no idea what I was doing, no idea about my future.
1: Me too.
0: Does that sound similar? Yeah.
1: Oh, yeah.
0: I went to an Army recruiter and talked to her about, you know, the benefits of the Army and what it all meant and just kind of the process. And we made an appointment. She was going to come pick me up that Saturday morning at my home.

0: to take me to get a physical to get in, to go in.
1: Mm-hmm.
0: And she never showed.
1: Mm.
0: And as an 18-year-old, that was a sign to me that maybe, but I was excited to do it because I loved the thought of not only just serving the country, but I love the thought of travel. I love the thought of seeing other cultures.
1: Mm-hmm.
0: I love the thought of the camaraderie and the friendship and the loyalty. They were all part of, you know, being a part of, you know, the Army at the time.
1: Oh, yeah.
0: But if it were not for her not showing up, I would have been in the Army.
1: Right.
0: But enough about me. We're here to talk about you and the all-volunteer rifle team at Agawam Veterans Cemetery. What does the rifle team do exactly?
1: Well, Joe, I'm going to let you talk the history of it.
2: Well,
1: he's been here the longest.
0: Okay.
2: Yeah, I've been there since its inception at the volunteer at the Veterans Cemetery.
0: And when was that?
2: And it was dedicated May 31st, I think, 2001.
0: Okay.
2: And actually, we started, there were some burials even prior to that, because I started back in March, that March earlier on. Basically, we're there to provide military honors to any veteran, because we're all family. We typically, once the deceased arrive, we do military honors and present arms while they are moved into the chapel.
0: Yeah.
2: And once they moved into the chapel, we march from there, go through the chapel, and then at the cemetery, we used to go out there and be out on what they call the tee, out in front of the chapel the whole time. Now we got where they'll call us out. We march out to the tee, and then while we're out there, we do the firing detail part of it, which is we'll do three volleys, and once the three volleys is done, they'll play taps, and we present arms while they're playing taps. Then after taps, the service members, how would you say it?
1: The commander?
2: The commander of troops will put us at ease while they are folding the flag inside the chapel. And the usually have two members from that deceased's service, if he was in the Army or Navy, whatever, they would have two of them there to help present the colors. They would fold the flag. After they fold the flag, we would go back to attention and present arms while they were presenting the flag to the next of kin. And then once they were done, then we would march in back to the towards our building, and one of us would present three rounds. We have three rounds in this baggie and they were fired before previously, and they represent, I always say that they represent duty, honor, and country. Those three rounds. And they usually tuck them in the flag.
0: Oh, wow. And now, you've been doing this for 25 years. I imagine, even though you've not even met any of these folks, it's got to be a very emotional process for you.
1: It is. For the most part, a lot of our the interments are people who have been in service quite a long time ago, like your Korean War veterans, the Vietnam veterans. Every once in a while, we'll see a World War II veteran, but they're just, obviously, they're not around as much as they used to. But the hardest ones are the young ones, you know, just in case there was maybe a suicide, or maybe there was a motorcycle accident. We've had a couple of those that happen. And so when you go in to present shells and you look over the crowd, it's a younger crowd, and it's very emotional. So it gets kind of tough. Or if it's one of our own, you know, if we lose one of our own, last year I think we lost five of our own.
2: Yeah, a total of five, yeah.
1: And so this is kind of the reason why we're here, is to look for more recruits, because let's face it, you know, time is what it is.

0: you start to age out.
1: Yeah.
0: And so we try to hang on as long as we can as veterans to do what we need to do. It's a complete honor for us to be doing what we're doing. We love what we do. But we've got, you know, people age out and they can't do the volunteer work anymore.
1: And I think what you do is very important because, you know, you mentioned honor, right? I think it's very important, particularly at the end of someone's life when they've dedicated at least part of that life to the freedoms that we have every day that I think most of us take for granted every mm-hmm. day until it's maybe taken away, to give them an honorable send-off like that. So you must be proud in a way to be part of it, yeah?
0: Absolutely. And also, they also bury the spouses of those who have passed away. So they have, sometimes we'll have veteran burials, and then there'll be spouses burials. And maybe the veteran had already passed away or the spouse passes away but they don't get the same honor. They don't get the gun firing and they don't get, that goes strictly toward the veterans who have worn the uniform. Last year alone, we've buried close to 1,000 in the cemetery. So you can imagine that a lot of the retirees that are, or the retired veterans or just veterans overall, trying to maintain the status and work 1,000 burials. It's a bit of work, but you know what the old saying is, many hands make light work.
1: Yes, of course.
0: Okay, so yeah. You know, that's what we're looking for, is to get more hands to help us out.
1: I'm glad that you mentioned that. Anytime I've moved over the years, the more people you can get, really, that makes the move easier. Right. And same here, when you've got a bigger team that you can depend on. Mm-hmm. Yeah. So who would be right to volunteer with the rifle team?
2: Any veteran that has a military uniform, as they would honorably discharge. We're looking for somebody that have their uniform, either if they're associated with the veterans group and has a uniform like American Legion, they could utilize that, or their service uniform. Like I was in the Air Force, if I wanted to, I could wear my Air Force uniform. We actually have a couple members that they wear their service uniforms. And so we're all kind of different, but we're all the same because, like I say, we're all family.
1: Right.
2: I think that's one of the biggest things that hit me since I started doing this was realized more how we're all related.
0: It's when we get together in our honor guard room at Agawam, we have our own little room with all our equipment in it, and we all sit around. And, you know, we all have thick skin, so we make fun of each other.
1: Of course.
0: That's what veterans do.
1: Of
0: you know,
1: course,
0: we bust each other, especially the Marines. We have to throw that out there.
1: Right.
2: Yeah.
0: So, but it's almost good for us to be together because it's good for therapy. Some of us have been in war, and some of us have seen the horrors of war. And so when they're with us, we get to sit and talk with them and joke around. They may not talk about the experience, but we certainly look out for each other.
2: Yep.
0: And this year, we ended up getting a veteran service officer at Agawam, which is a first. And you know, any veteran has an issue can go see the veteran service officer, especially if they have to put in paperwork at the VA. So that's kind of important too. And so Joe and I, we're registered at the VA as well. And so when we get veterans in who talk about, I don't have this, or I can't do that, the first question is, are you registered at the VA? And are you seeing a veteran service officer? And we tried to help them through that process. So there's more to it than just going out and presenting honors. We're brothers and sisters.
1: But it's a level of therapy.
0: Yeah.
2: Oh, yeah, it is. I mean, even years ago, my brother-in-law, he's passed now a couple of years, but he was in Nam, and there was things he never really talked about. He told me a couple of things, but he was able to finally open up when he was with other people in the same kind of boat. He was able to speak of it a little bit, enough to make him feel better, to get through it.
1: I love how humans are like that, and I've done it myself, you keep things inside until you're around someone else who can relate to what you would

0: like to have said for many years. So I love that aspect of it. And it's got to be hard for a lot of these guys.
1: Well, it's girls, I think it's one of the main reasons why you have an American Legion or a DAV or a VFW, and they have their own posts, so that these veterans can gather around each other and help each other, so that when you go into, say, an American Legion and you sit down at the bar or you sit down at the table or you're playing pool or something like that, it can all talk to each other. And it's extremely important that they have a place to gather. Unfortunately, they're all having issues with membership.
0: Right.
1: And so, you know, all of these veteran service organizations are working hard to get more members. Unfortunately, a lot of the younger people, they don't join. They're not joiners, but they're working hard too because of everything that's going on today as it is. But you know, if we could get a few more people to help us out, I think it would be a whole lot better for our older veterans who are still trying to stay in the fight, if you will. But there's going to come a day where they can't do it either, and eventually Joe and I aren't going to be able to do it. So we have to keep this ball rolling of recruitment to get these veterans in to help us. But I certainly have a letter from Karen Pascal, who was in charge of the veterans, and basically she said that, as Joe mentioned, that they have an honorable discharge from the branch of service, and they must have a presentable uniform.

0: What about those guys at Bastogne? Or what about the frozen chosen in North Korea? I mean, you know, you got to think about these people that went through all this stuff.
1: That's right. They didn't get to choose the weather when they were serving our country.
0: Or the veterans in Da Nang, you know, who were getting shot at and blown up, you know. So we don't think about stuff like that. Let's see. You must execute a limited manual of arms. We have an M1 rifle. It's a bit heavy. But it's the weapon that we use. It looks nice. It sounds good. So, and Joe here, he's our master of arms. He's the one who takes care of our weapons. He does a really fantastic job on that.
2: Yeah, nice.
0: And then must be able to attend a reasonable number of services per month. So we're not looking to do it every day. We just need someone to come at least once a week or maybe a couple times a month. We have about a 20-man roster right now.
2: Okay.
0: But again, some of those are going to drop off, so we need to fill that roster back up.
1: Now, for a veteran who would like to participate in this, what's the best way to get a hold of you? How do we get this ball rolling for them?
0: So they would have to call the veteran coordinator at the cemetery.
1: Okay.
0: And her name is Karen Pasco. And she does a fantastic job. We love Karen over there. And her number is 413-821-9500. And then her email address is mvmcagawam@mass.gov.
1: Okay, so now if someone just searched the Agawam Veterans Cemetery, would mm-hmm. that bring them to the contact info? Maybe not immediately, but maybe.
3: Yes, I believe so. If you do look that up, they have that number posted anywhere you research the Agawam Veterans Cemetery.
0: I think there's a section called Volunteers,
3: and then
0: because it's just not us.
3: Yeah, and then you would call them and let them know you're looking to volunteer for the firing detail. They also have volunteers at the chapel.
1: Okay.
3: People that are not necessarily veterans, but help in the chapel to, you know, set things up, or whatever the case may be, to help influx people into in and out of the chapel.
1: All right.
3: As well.
0: And then there's a lady who sits at the front desk on Saturdays to help anybody. And they come in. She's been there for, what, 20 years? She's been there for a long time. And then we have other ladies who come in and they take care of the flowers in the front. And then we have the Friends of the Agawam Veterans Cemetery. It's a whole organization within itself. They're all volunteers. And they work with Wreaths Across America, and they do fundraisers. They just had a golf tournament a little while ago. So there are a whole consortium of people supporting this veteran cemetery, besides the full-timers, who do a fantastic job, by the way. I mean, you got the groundskeepers. If you go there right now, it's immaculate.
1: Yeah,
0: it's immaculate.
1: I see them out there. I see them out there.
0: And the people in the office, they do a fantastic job. So, you know, everybody wants to do the same thing, and we want to bring honor to the veteran and the veterans' families. And so it's a good group of people out there.
1: It's been a real honor having you here today.
0: Oh, well, thank you very much.
1: Karen's last name one more time?
0: Pasco, P-A-S-C-O.
1: Karen Pasco at the Agawam Veterans Cemetery.
0: That's correct.
1: Looking for volunteers to join the all-volunteer rifle team and to do our vets one last honor.
0: Right.
1: Bob Zukalkis, Joe Scalise, you're always welcome here. Keep spreading the good word, okay?
4: All right. Thanks for joining us this week on Community Conversations. 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
1: If you've ever met Pat Kelly or spent any substantial time with Pat Kelly, you would be asking the same question that we are finding ourselves asking this morning. 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

0: Hey, it's Hank from Tudor House Liquors. 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
3: However you got here, we'll get you back out there. 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

0: John Giuliano from the Eastern States Exposition is here. JJ, the Biggie is just around the corner, and it sounds like the entertainment lineup has really come together.
1: It really is, Steve. The Biggie runs September 18th through October 4th, and we've got some massive shows locked in at the Biggie Arena. Roger Daltrey takes the stage on September 20th, and we just announced Twisted Sister featuring Sebastian Bach with Tesla on October 2nd. And Styx closes out the fair on October 4th.
0: One of your best lineups in years, JJ. It really is.
1: And that's not even close to all of it. We've got free shows on the Court of Honor stage all 17 days of the fair, including Aldo Nova and Great White. There's live music happening every single day.
0: And where's the best place to get tickets?
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0: 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The Big E, September 18th through October 4th. Thanks, JJ.
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3: 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Well, you know what? I got these ones from the death announcement last year. We can rework some of these.
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0: 102 is your home for the defending AFC champion New England Patriots all season long. Oh, yeah! Thursday, August 27th, the Pats wrap up the preseason on the road in Cleveland. Our live pregame show begins at 5 p.m. with kickoff scheduled for 8 p.m. Join Bob Soucy and Scott Zolak as they bring you all the play-by-play action.
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1: Pat Kelly does this whole thing with Mick from Tremorhorns and the Delaney House, and then he gets the lobster rolls. We don't get anything. We're talking about the lobster rolls.
2: And we were also talking about Tremorhorn.
1: Yeah, I decided to stop yesterday over at Tremorhorns. I believe they weren't open yet. I said, why would you want to go to a place like this when you can get real seafood at a place like this right behind it? And it was the Dollar General. And I went in the store, and I'm like, do you think Mick from Tremorhorns has Gorton's fish sticks?
2: I'm sure this can of salmon is every bit as fresh as the lobster roll at a Tremorhorns.
1: Oh, God. I mean, you know, how could you not? How could you turn down a meal from the Dollar General?
0: Bax and Nagle. 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
1: Who was the first poke on Facebook back in that day?
2: Pocahontas.
1: Yes, there you go. Thank you very much. Pocahontas.
2: Pocahontas.
1: She was the first one to poke on Facebook.
2: At least that's what the history books say. I don't even understand why the pokes came back.
1: The only poke I've gotten on Facebook in like 20 years.
2: You're not poking back 20 years ago. I said enough of that.
1: No more poking?
2: I've got pokes. Oh, my God. I'm looking at the pokes now.
1: Well, at your age, you can't really poke as much as you used to be.
2: I wouldn't randomly poke anybody I didn't know.
1: You're not poking anybody without a blue chew these days.
2: No, not.
1: Or a Hims.
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0: Thursday, August 27th, the Pats wrap up the preseason on the road in Cleveland. 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

know, Rock 102 has been playing classic rock since many of these classic rock songs were new. And during that time, a lot of music has been ignored, forgotten, stolen, or misplaced. And while there's no doubt that Rock 102 plays the very best of the best, there's been a lot of stuff that's fallen through the cracks. Music that's every bit as important and as influential as the stuff we didn't ignore and continue to beat to death to this very day. This is why there's Bagsy's Musical Fun Bag. 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
0: Thank you for clarifying this pizza thing.
1: I have been through that same scenario at least 100 times in my life. Well, there's four of us. How many slices does it have?
0: You always get the large, no matter what. And sometimes throw a small in just for yourself.
1: For yourself.
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1: Hello, may I speak to Edna, please?
0: How can I help you?
1: Is this Edna?
0: It could be.
1: Oh, what do you mean it could be? Does your name change depending on who calls you?
0: Certainly, it does.
1: It does?
0: Yes.
1: How happy are you that the rain's over? I feel like I was having to build an ark.
0: Oh, goodness.
1: Yes, I would have invited you too, Edna. I try to look out for my people.
0: Okay, who am I speaking to, please?
1: What are you doing to celebrate Shark Week?
0: Can you tell me who I'm talking to, please?
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0: Okay, I'm going to let you go. Have a good day.
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But now you need to make sure you stretch beforehand. You don't want to pull something. 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

0: Hello, may I speak to Carrie, please?
1: May I ask who's calling?
0: Sure, go ahead.
1: No, you go ahead.
0: You just asked me, may I ask who's calling? And I said, sure, go ahead. Well, let's try that again. Hello, may I speak to Carrie, please? Hello? We seem to have gotten disconnected.
1: Hello?
0: Carrie, all I was trying to do was cooperate with you and answer your question. You said, may I ask who's calling? And I said, yes. And then you just tossed me aside like a stale donut. You said, may I ask who's calling?
1: So, right, but you're supposed to say who's calling.
0: No, you asked me if it was okay to ask. And I said, sure, go ahead. You should have said, who's calling? And we wouldn't have had to do all this.
1: All right.
0: All right? You got a pair of Big E tickets coming your way from Rock 102.
1: That's awesome. Thank you so much.
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0: Hello, may I speak to Christina, please?
1: Mask is calling.
0: Is this Christina? What are you doing for Shark Week?
1: For Shark Week?
0: Yes, Shark Week started yesterday. Great white sharks. Great white sharks, thresher sharks, mako sharks, bull sharks, nurse sharks, sand sharks. It's all week long.
1: How can I help you?
0: Christina, it's not how you can help me. I'm here to help you. Do you understand? It's Shark Week. Great white sharks and bull sharks, hammerhead sharks, mako.
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0: I got a question. What's the best way to handle, peer pressure?
1: The most direct way is to say no. And if they bust your balls, say no louder. What's interesting about peer pressure is when you say those two words, right away it conjures up negative. And peer pressure is not always negative. Sometimes peer pressure is what you need to overcome an obstacle, even if it means someone encouraging you. It's still a level of pressure. If you're talking about bad peer pressure where, you know, you could hurt yourself or hurt someone else, absolutely not. Tell them no and tell them to blow. And if they're not your friend after that, they never were in the first place. And that's not on you.
0: All right, that sounds good.
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12: Okay. I just thought you might have been recycling the obituaries. Well, you know what? I got these ones from the death announcement last year. We can rework some of these.
11: No, that is not how I did it, Steve. I tried to do it in a tasteful fashion.
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0: 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We can rework some of these.
1: No, that is not how I did it, Steve. I tried to do it in a tasteful fashion.
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1: Hello, may I speak to Lisa, please?
0: This is her.
1: Lisa, your last name sounds like an Italian dish. Lisa Trimboli.
0: Like a Stromboli.
1: Would you like that for here or to go?
0: Who's this?
1: Trimboli, Lisa Trimboli. Is that how you say your last name?
0: Trimboli, yep.
1: All right. What's going on today?
0: Nothing much, yourself?
1: Yeah, I'm just hanging out. That's why I'm calling you. You want to get together some later or what?
0: Who's this?
1: I don't know. What do you want to do? You want to go for a swim? We could get a donut. We could get a pretzel. What do you want to do?
0: Who's that?
1: Now, please don't cut me off. I got a lot of things going on today. A lot of things, and I'm trying to fit you into my schedule. What do you think?
0: Who's this?
1: It's Pat Kelly from Rock 102.
0: Oh, hi.
1: Hi, Lisa. You have scored a pair of tickets to the Big E.
0: That's great. Thank you.
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1: Rumors spread around in that Texas town about the shack outside the game. You know what I'm talking about. 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
1: Who's Rick the Fluffer? What is that? Is that his side job?
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1: Okay, well, hang on a minute. Hang on. Let me ask you something. Have you been drinking this morning?
0: You want to give me a breathalyzer test?
1: I don't know what that means.
0: 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The worldwide, right?
1: You did not use a verb in that entire sentence.
0: Well, I call them up all the time.
1: Oh, that must be a real thrill for them.
0: Oh, they know me by my first name?
1: Yeah, so do the cops out there, I'll bet.
0: Well, just another day in paradise.
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0: Gilly. How are you?
1: Hey, Clutch, how's it going, man?
0: Hey, I'll make this real quick. A couple of days ago, you said you went fishing with Bob and he didn't catch nothing. Where'd you end up going?
1: Actually, it was with my friend Aaron. We did end up going to the Swift River. There were tons and tons of trout, man. You could see schools of 100 of them.
0: And nothing?
1: Well, I mean, it was very busy. When you can literally stick your pole out and drop your bait straight down and then watch it go in front of the nose of the fish and nothing happens, and then you do it again and again. I don't know if that's fishing to me. You know, I felt like I was fishing in the trout pond at the Big E.
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0: 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And I went in the store and I'm like, do you think Mick from Tremorhorns has Gorton's fish sticks?
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0: 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I mean, you know, how could you not? How could you turn down a meal from the Dollar General?
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0: John Giuliano from the Eastern States Exposition is here. JJ, the Biggie is just around the corner, and it sounds like the entertainment lineup has really come together.
3: It really is, Steve. The Biggie runs September 18th through October 4th, and we've got some massive shows locked in at the Biggie Arena. Roger Daltrey takes the stage on September 20th, and we just announced Twisted Sister featuring Sebastian Bach with Tesla on October 2nd. And Styx closes out the fair on October 4th.
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